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That was Lost Sounds, Energy Drink, and The Long Walk Home. We got some Maxo Cream with production by JPEG Mafia coming up right after this. Stay tuned.

0: First night 21, last night Hefner. 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Look like Maya, she's on fire. 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Kids see my car, they get the plan, bingo. Off-brand rappers stealing all the lingo. 30 on my hip, the label want a single. I green light hits, I don't make jingles.
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0: 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Stay tuned.
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Ladies and gentlemen, Event Horizon is coming to a close here on WIXR. The last track was Nine Inch Nails' I Know You Can Feel It, Working Man's Remix. Remix coming off of that Tron soundtrack remix album that dropped recently. I don't know how recently. we'll start from the top because we'll have some time. I'll take this time to recap. We'll have some more WXR to come after this. Starting at 8 o'clock, we'll have Lena Hayes' show, Dear Diary, till 9 o'clock. So stick around, always some more WXR to come. I played for you guys, it was about 32 minutes of Tay Keith, rest in peace. You know, a lot of stuff, you know, from my 2018, library. And while making this, I might not recap. I might just leave y'all with a few thoughts. while making this show, and like I said on Chip's shout-out, you know, there can always be some Tay Keith in the future as well here on Event Horizon. Here across WIXR's stations, or shows as well. But while making this and kind of going back to 2018, 2019 music. And of course, you know, we played some new stuff. That that Manish song from Key Glock's new album, Project X, was very new. You know, Block Boy, Tay Keith had, just stacked up the hits with so many different artists over the years. But a funny thing, you know, while making this mix, a lot of Drake. That's not, you know, that doesn't have to be a bad thing, but, you know, I didn't have to do a deep dive. You know, I could, like, you know, name them on my fingers. You know, there's Meltdown, a couple, like, two or at least beats from the 2024 Beef, Sicko Mode. There's a lot of Drake songs with some Tay Keith production where he does some sneak dissing. A lot of it. It was just, I don't know. It was like, you know, four tracks at least of, you know, Drake doing his sneak diss thing. I thought that was a little interesting. But, you know, I mean, from his, you know, local hits like Shoot and Rover, Look Alive was also 2018. That was, you know, big for him. You know, Tay Keith, in a very short amount of time, has left a mark on music, period. Not just this city, not just this state, not just rap music, but music, period. He left his mark and he, you know, passed away only at 29 years old. Rest in peace. I'll catch you guys next week. Real Talk with Chip Washington. We'll be back next week at 6 o'clock on Mondays. We'll have some more DJ Larry at 5 o'clock on Mondays. So I will get out of here with a little bit more time to spare.

That was Washed Out with Floating By, and you're now listening to Dear Diary right here on WYXR 91.7 FM Memphis. I'm your host, Lena Hayes. Coming up next, we're going to hear from Colts with I Took Your Picture, and then from David Bowie with Fashion. I hope you enjoy tonight's mix. I've been really enjoying putting together these summer playlists, so yeah, stay tuned for more, and here's Colts.

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That is Coco with Last of the Loving. And before that was Health with Goth Star. You're currently tuned in to Dear Diary right here on WYXR 91.7 FM Memphis. And I'm your host, Lena Hayes. Coming up next, we're going to hear from Metronomy with Walking in the Dark. And then we're going to hear from Accessory with Sunshine. Y'all keep it right here on WYXR.

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That was Duran Duran with Save a Prayer, and before that was Holy Wave with Dewey's Dirge. And this has been another episode of Dear Diary right here on WYXR 91.7 FM Memphis. I hope y'all enjoyed tonight's mix, and I hope y'all come back next week, same time, same place. Until then, I'm gonna leave you with George Clanton. The track is called Bleed, and I feel like it's the perfect summer anthem. So, yeah, y'all enjoy and have a great week.

0: Hello, good people. You just heard a song that proffered the advice to... It's time to change the diapers. That goes out to a certain someone who shall remain unnamed. But he did recently celebrate an 80th birthday, so that's a little birthday advice. That came from a band whose name shall remain unnamed due to FCC regulations. Suffice it to say, it rhymes with suck. From their album Gold Bricks, came out in 2001 on Home Sleep. That was the tune, Diapers. That's how we're starting the new Untitled show here with Tim and Steve. My name's Tim Perdome. Over here is Steve Shelley. Hey, Steve.
1: Hey, Tim.
0: Hey, enough of the potty humor. What do you have for the people?
1: I've got more messages. Let's send this message to Rudy right now.

0: You're listening to WYXR 91.7 FM in Memphis, Tennessee. We just heard Get That Feeling. That was Weston Prim. That was a hot 7-inch on Brent in 1967. It's No Game, number one. That was David Bowie from Scary Monsters and Super Creeps. That came out in 1980. And that track featured Robert Fripp on guitar and actress Michi Hirota providing the Japanese translation and vocal of that lyric. 1984, that was Mix One by Robert Fripp. That's from Let the Power Fall, Editions EG, 1981. But I believe that's a remix of some sort. Dream Home in New Zealand, Dream Home in NZ, The English Beat, What Happened? That's from Sire. It came out in 1981. And we started this set off with Rudy, A Message to You. That was by Dandy. That was a 7-inch on Ska Beat, the UK label. Came out in 67. It was written by Robert Livingstone Thompson, also known as Dandy Livingstone. Dandy moved to the UK from Jamaica as a teen, and his first record was released without his knowledge. He recorded with a friend, and they found themselves on a 7-inch.
1: That's weird. Well, Steve, next we have a big birthday. A guy who sang some songs, acted, but wrote a lot of songs that other people recorded. So we're going to do a whole set with Kris Kristofferson. This is Chris doing his own version of his tune that I think Brenda Lee had a hit with this one. This one's called Nobody Wins.

news. Nothing ain't worth nothing, but it's free. Feeling good was easy, Lord, when Bobby sang the blues. Feeling good was good enough for me.

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1: You're listening to 91.7 FM WYXR, so that WYXR.org. We just played a whole bunch of Kris Kristofferson tunes. You just heard one that he and Shel Silverstein wrote. That was Once More with Feeling by Jerry Lee Lewis from his 1970 album, She Even Woke Me Up to Say Goodbye. It was on Smash Records. Before that was Kris Kristofferson himself doing Me and Bobby McGee. It was from a record that came out on Light in the Attic in 2010 called Please Don't Tell Me How the Story Ends, the publishing demos from 1968 to 72. That was a really nice production, Steve, with the female haunted backing vocal and such.
2: Yeah, and the organs at the end. I like that version. I recognize that we had played it once before, at least.
1: Yeah, beautiful. For that, we went local. That was Al Green doing For the Good Times. Came out on his 1972 high album, I'm Still in Love with You. That was recorded right down the street at Royal Studios with the high rhythm section. But also, Al Jackson Jr. played on that particular cut.
2: Very nice.
1: Yes. And also written by Kris Kristofferson was Help Me Make It Through the Night. That version, which there have been many, that was Brian Ferry from his 1975 Island record, Another Time, Another Place. Kris, supposedly the tale has it that he got the inspiration for the song from an Esquire magazine interview with Frank Sinatra. When asked what he believed in, Sinatra replied, booze, broads, or a Bible. Whatever helps me make it through the night.
2: Hmm.
1: I did not know that, Steve. Thanks for digging up that little artifact. And we started it all off with Kris Kristofferson, When Nobody Wins, from his album Jesus Was a Capricorn, came out in 72 on Monument. Well, that was a fun set.
2: It sure was, and the fun continues, Tim. Let's do the best thing we could do.

0: We're back. You're listening to WYXR, the new untitled show with Tim and Steve. I'm Steve Shelley. I'm here with Tim Perdome. We're talking about Todd Rundgren, listening to some of the music that he made. So You Want to Be a Rock and Roll Star. That was Patti Smith. That was from Wave. It came out on Arista in 79. And that was produced by birthday runt Todd Rundgren. Happy birthday, Todd. Before that was Bang on the Drum All Day, again by Todd Rundgren. That was from his LP, The Ever-Popular Tortured Artist Effect. Came out on Bearsville in 1982. That was his departure LP for Bearsville. He'd been there for, I don't know, 10 years. Today is Todd Rundgren's birthday. We're wishing him a happy birthday.
1: And unfortunately, we don't have more time to play stuff like the New York Dolls' first album.
0: I
1: What
0: know
1: else?
0: there was so much. There was so much. And I like some of Todd's hits, but we do have time for one more. This is Steve Hillage from L. It came out on Atlantic in 76. Hillage was formerly from Gong, but he made this album in Bearsville. It was produced and engineered by Todd, and it features Utopia as a backing band and Don Cherry on trumpet and Tibetan bells. I'm not sure that Don Cherry is on this track, but let's imagine that he is on It's All Too Much.
1: Good night.

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0: Charles Lloyd here with the river behind me, hometown, Memphis, WYXR 91.7. We love it. Thank you. Signing off, Charles Lloyd.
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1: My first love's the one I think most about. 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
1: Hey, this is Willie Bearden. I do a show called Songs That Move You. I bring people in and we talk about the songs, maybe not their favorite songs, but just the songs that mean something to them. We have a conversation around their songs. Mondays, 9 a.m. to 10, right here on WYXR.

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1: 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Just
2: different. Yeah. 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
1: 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This is DJ Grand Piano, where I play all the soulful tunes from the 70s, 80s, and 90s. 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

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And to be honest, the only way to really saw just how awesome it was.

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0: It's war hull, actually.
1: What did I say?
0: Hull. It's hull. As in hulls. What? Andy Warhol. Andy Warhol. Like hull.

Hey y'all, Elizabeth K. Wine here from Music Export Memphis, host of Straight from the Source, all Memphis music every Tuesday afternoon right here on WYXR with your weekly Memphis Music Minute. A new band, a new song, and a Made in Memphis story today, introducing the group Dory Ann, the duo project of Dorian Coleman and Lily Eckford, who met while they were attending Rhodes College. Dorian is a producer and keys player, Lily is a vocalist, and their shared musical loves led them to write their first song together while they were still students. Now they have a full-length album called Debrief on the way. The second single is called London Fog, a dreamy and atmospheric track that stands in contrast to the sharp wit and attitude of their first single, Talk. I'm looking forward to hearing all the places the album takes us. Here's Dory Ann with London Fog on WYXR.

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1: This is the Morning News Brief brought to you by the Daily Memphian. I'm Natalie Van Gundy. Today is Tuesday, June 23rd. The city of Memphis is planning to spend $55 million for updates at the aging AutoZone Park, but it's not clear where that money will come from. Earlier this month, some Memphis City Council members balked at a $5 million request for emergency repairs at the ballpark. So, needless to say, funding for a long-term plan is a bit of a mystery. But one thing is certain, the city is continuing to pay $45,000 a month for a consultant to work on the renovations. The ride and race for the late District 93 House member G.A. Hardaway seat is heating up, and Shelby County Democratic Party Chair Willie Simon is calling it the Wild Wild West. Last week, G.A. Hardaway's son, T.J. Hardaway, declared that he'd run as a riding candidate in November. And now, a former Shelby County Commissioner and a candidate who has effectively already been elected to the County Commission have announced their riding campaigns for the August primary. The Marine Residence Apartments have a new owner who wants to breathe new life into the old property. Jeffrey Little bought the 71-unit complex for nearly $9 million, and he says he's adding a dog park, updating the landscaping, and restoring the old fountain. The apartment buildings were once home to a U.S. Marine hospital, and the property sat vacant for years before developer Lauren

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2: 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Your hosts today are Anna Thompson and Rebecca Hamm. Today, we're exploring how Memphis is supporting and investing in artists to help them thrive creatively and professionally. Joining us today are Charles Seaton and Christine Sears. Welcome.
3: Thank you for having me.
4: Yeah, thanks for having us.
2: You both work under the umbrella of Crosstown Arts, but there are so many great things going on under the umbrella of that organization. So, Charles, tell us a little bit about your area of work with Crosstown Sync.
3: Yeah, so if you don't mind, I'll give you the monologue that I usually tell folks. I made it to Crosstown Arts part-time in 2020, if I'm not mistaken. I was an undergrad at U of M, and one of my advisors and teachers connected me with the executive director at the time. Myself and I think 4 to 5 other individuals started this team that internally we call Musician and Artist Services, but to the external facing world, it's pretty much Crosstown Sync. And Crosstown Sync, in its totality, we work to bridge the gap between our local music artist scene and the opportunities that are awaiting them out in the bigger picture world, L.A., New York, Atlanta, and even overseas. So we license music from Memphis creatives or Memphis affiliated creatives to TV shows, films, video games, ads and commercials, anywhere that needs licensed music.
2: It's very exciting. Excited to dig in a little bit more to that. Christine, what about you? Tell us about the Crosstown Artist Residency.
4: Well, I did not start the residency, unlike Charles. But I came on in, I think, 2023, 24. The residency, we welcome 3 different cohorts of artists each year, and we have 1 in the spring, summer, and fall. And it's roughly like 15 to 20 people. And you can be practicing in any, really any area of the arts, music, film, writing, visual art. And the only requirement is that you're 18 years and older. And we have local people, non-local people, beginners. We welcome people who want to explore a new craft. And yeah, so we're kind of open to a lot of different things.
2: So for folks who may not be as familiar with the structure of a residency, what is an artist residency and why might a creative pursue one?
4: A residency, in my experience, is basically just a time for an artist to focus on their creative work. So for Crosstown Arts Residency, we offer a live work residency. So this is especially nice for non-local people. We give them a free place to live. And for us, it's usually, we call it a micro unit. So it's like a little bedroom and a private bath. And then we have a shared kitchen, laundry space, and living space.
3: It is truly amazing. Sorry to cut
4: you
3: off.
4: It is truly amazing. It's a really cool space. And then we also have a couple of houses that we house our musicians in, because in the concourse, because of noise, you know, it's a giant concrete cube, basically. It's like 10 floors high. So we house our musicians right outside of the concourse. Every artist has access, 24/7 access to their own private studio unit. So they vary in size and amenities. One of them, they all feature natural light and like a slop sink, lots of wall space, exposed brick, which I personally love. I think it's really cool. And basically, the Crosstown Arts Residency has very few restrictions. And I think that's something that's really cool, especially about ours, because if someone is accepted as a visual artist and they come in and they're like, oh man, I really want to work on like music or film production, we totally welcome that. Also, as part of our residency, we have what's called artist talks, and they're usually towards the end of the residency ours are either 2 or 3 months long generally. And so everyone does like a 20 to 30 minute talk on their practice, what they've been working on, really kind of whatever they want regarding their art. And then in the fall session, we also host open studios. And it's usually in conjunction with Delight at the concourse. So we get lots of foot traffic. And people, basically our artists, open their studios to the public. And you can come in, see the space, see what they've been working on, and talk with them personally.
5: It's a really cool experience if you've never been to one of those artist talks and tours to get to see not only the end product, the what this person has been working on, but to see the space that they've been making it in. It's really special and unique that you get to open that to the public. And for an artist who is coming from outside of Memphis, you open the residency to locals, but you mentioned that folks come from all over the country. Why is that significant?
4: I think Memphis, as someone who's not from Memphis, there's a lot of very specific things that Memphis offers. I mean, alone the Crosstown Concourse is a really cool, it's a piece of history in Memphis, and it's also been converted into all these local businesses, and it's a cool space where there's this convergence of music and art and people living and new businesses. And so it's a really cool opportunity for artists to rub shoulders with lots of different people. And you can get a really cool feel for the history of Memphis, which I think is powerful. I think some of our artists have very specific Memphis projects. I don't want to give away too much about our fall residents, so I won't speak on that too much. But some of our residents... Last summer, we had someone who was doing a report sort of on some of her family history, and her family history is based in Memphis. So for her, as someone who doesn't live in Memphis anymore, it was really important for her to be able to come back and revisit that stuff.
5: It's really special. And for creatives who are in Memphis, especially musicians, they have a lot of resources within Crosstown Arts to help them not only solidify the sound of their craft, but to really make sure it's solvent from a business perspective. And Charles, talk to us a little bit about some of the challenges that artists face when trying to get their music out in the world. How does Crosstown Sync help support them in those challenges?
3: Yeah. Great question, by the way. I think one of the biggest problems that artists face is, especially in a city like Memphis, is the fact that we live in a bubble. I do think we have a very rich and talented community here in the professional and creative sector, especially in music. But what's been hard is making that translate to kind of more mainstream and wider audiences. There are a number of artists that are based in Memphis that get hundreds of thousands, if not millions of streams on a yearly basis. And that's just kind of the tip of the iceberg. One of the things, though, that I've seen for artists that are trying to make a living from their career is they're not always able to get the money that's already being generated. I'm sure y'all have heard of like the fraction of a penny that Spotify pays to artists. Pretty much all of the major streaming companies pay pennies on a dollar for every stream, but that's actually for the recording itself being streamed. So if songwriters or producers were involved in creating the song, there's usually a fraction of a penny on an entirely other side that the industry calls the publishing side, that they can collect on. I think about 4 or 5 years ago, they said every million streams was anywhere between $2,000 to $4,000 per platform. So let's say you did Apple Music, Tidal, and Spotify, a million streams. Let's just say on the low end, that's $6,000 just for the recordings to be streamed, and maybe another $6,000, if not more, as a songwriter that you're able to collect on. So I built the program in tandem with some of my teammates that we call publishing administration support. It helps artists do the admin of their catalogs on their own, because I can't in good conscience want to license a song from an artist and they might have hundreds, if not thousands of dollars on the table that they weren't able to collect. So that's just one of the things that I think artists in our community need that foundation for. And I'm glad that it's kind of an essential element, almost an onboarding element for anybody interested in being a part of Crosstown Sync.
5: It's really helpful to understand kind of the basis of where your work really stems from. And you mentioned a catalog. So if I'm a Hollywood executive wanting to produce a movie and I want some really great sounding music, do I go straight to an artist or do I go to a catalog to get that music?
3: Great question. Honestly, the answer is both, from what I've heard in the industry. I'm sure y'all have heard the term independent artists in the music space. Independent artists have so much more power now than they did 30 years ago. I do think technology has helped that. So for a lot of independent artists, I instruct them, like, hey, Crosstown Sync represents your music non-exclusively. So if you're able to find a deal on your own, there's no hard feelings from our end for them to make that happen. And a number of artists have actually gotten placements on their own. A number of them were in the TV show Grits that I think aired on Amazon Prime, some P-Valley stuff from back in the day. So it's been really cool to see Crosstown Sync function as kind of an arm of the music industry here, but we are not the sole supplier of licensing opportunities. And I kind of like it that way.
5: I love that you're making sure that there's space for every pathway for success. So for a recording artist in Memphis who maybe doesn't have access to a studio, they're doing all their work in their bedroom on a laptop, can they still get published?
3: Yeah. So the greatest thing that I think technology's advancement has given us as consumers and in the professional side is the ability to make high quality music without what we perceive to be all the high quality equipment. I think, you know, the audiophiles will definitely hear all of the intricacies and the frequencies, but like, at least for the network of music supervisors and slight tangent, they are the people who handle all the clearance and licensing on music for the major productions. Usually when they hear the song, they're like, yeah, this works. And then they'll pass it along to the production team. It's not really there's rarely a scenario where they're like, yeah, this is god awful, we can't provide that to the production team. You know, if artists know what a good sounding song is, it can really take them far. And even with us, we actually have some studio facilities in the Concourse building that we kind of own and manage. And so we host writing camps, and I'm sure we might talk about that later, in the building. We basically have home studio setups, no crazy equipment and all the compressors and all of those things, preamps. It's pretty much interface, mic, headphones, computer. And a lot of great music has been created that way. So, recording artists, the bedroom method is surefire, pretty cheap. And, yeah, I think what's really cool is for the artists that are able to make an opportunity out of it. You know, let's say you made a song in your bedroom 5 years ago. You could license it for between $5,000 and $10,000 pretty easily. And so there's a great return on investment instead of, you know, investing in all of this studio time for an opportunity that you don't know if it might pan out. So, yeah, a little bit verbose, but.
5: Yeah, that's a great explanation. And I think something that comes up often is the question of, for a musician, can they make a living in Memphis solely as a creative?
3: Yeah. I don't want to take up all the space for that. I would love to hear your perspective too, Christine.
4: The answer is yes.
5: Has the answer always been yes?
4: I don't know. That's a good question.
3: It's tough. I'll just say a little bit and then I'll let you have the rest. From what I've seen, you know, I grew up kind of performing. I was a choir kid, theater kid. And so I always imagined, you know, a world where I would be able to perform for a living. I do think we are in an economy right now, so it's definitely interesting to see artists just from the creative side make their living. From what I've seen, a lot of artists in the city do music, I don't want to say as a hustle, but it's an add-on to what's bringing in the dollars to keep the lights on, food in your belly, and such. I do think it's possible, though, and I think something like sync licensing, at least from my perspective, has allowed me to see like how much money can be made from just licensing music. And you know, if an artist is really dedicated and really develops relationships, not only with us as like a sync agency, but with music supervisors, there's definitely a world where you can at least have all your rent paid for the year through licensing music. And honestly, there's a lot of value that's put on the music that I think if musicians are truly interested in it, this is a route they could take to help make that happen. Christine, what did you have in mind, though?
4: Yeah, I mean, I just speaking from personal experience, I'm a musician. I'm a cellist, so I do mostly classical music. But I've been in Memphis for 4 years now, and I've been pleasantly surprised by how active and vibrant the musical community is and the arts community in general. And I mean, I've been able to make it work, and it's been pretty fun.
6: In terms of an ecosystem that's set up for artists in various mediums to make it a full-time gig, if you will, how have we been moving more towards that in recent years? I know with the city and the county having arts and culture positions set up for that and other things like that, are there ways that we're making steps to have that kind of infrastructure in place here in Memphis?
3: You want me to take that one first? Yeah. Well, I'm actually glad you mentioned it. I met DeMarcus Suggs over the Office of Creative Culture and Economy. I guess that's 2 years ago now. Wow. Time has flown. I worked on this Memphis Music Strategy Report commissioned by the Chamber and partners. To have worked on the report, gotten all of the, what did they call them, the 30 recommendations for the city, and to have watched DeMarcus kind of synthesize those and go over them last year to kind of figure out where we should go as a city. I think that was one big industry moment that I'm hoping continues momentum no matter what administration is in place. From what I've heard, one of the big issues with Memphis is that we try to solve an issue and then like the team disbands or everybody has to move on. And then, you know, it comes back up in 5 to 10 years. I'm really hopeful, though, that this one sticks, because I don't think it's just the city that is involved or invested kind of amplifying the industry we have here in the music sector, obviously, because that's my specialty. Learning about how Memphis record pressing is like a juggernaut in the music industry and manufacturing, like, I want to say at least a third or like 20 to 30% of the global vinyl market. Like, that's insane to me.
4: That's crazy.
3: Like, literally. And I mean, what else? Music Export Memphis and the work they've done to get artists from our city out there, like South by Southeast, North by Northeast, Folk Alliance, just being able to put our creatives on stages. That's an industry momentum builder. And of course, things like Crosstown Sync and the residency, giving artists the time and space to work on the creative fields, but also giving them the access to develop those talents. In the music sector, it's so easy to just say, yeah, just write a song. But sometimes there is a formula or a route you can take to polish your skills. And that's something that I'm really invested in moving forward. You know, it's great that we can platform the music that artists are creating, but how can we help them polish their craft? Because the entertainment industry, they are specific. And once you learn how to meet those needs, not only are you helped for your career, you can pass that information along. I think what has benefited the major industry cities like your New York's and LA's is that all of the people that knew the tricks were there. So how do we bring that knowledge to somewhere like Memphis and have us as a city build each other up? I mean, we had Stax, for example. Like, the concept is there. We just need to pour into it. And I think there's no time like today where we've seen the entire community pour into what they want Memphis to look like really soon. So
6: from an well artist said. Residency perspective, is there a piece of the residency that does work on that kind of polishing aspect like Charles mentioned?
4: It's possible. I mean, I think the cool thing about our residency is that from a staff perspective, I can kind of be hands off if the resident wants to just explore, do their own thing. Or I can be a little more hands-on depending on what they want. I can connect people with Charles and with other areas in Memphis. So it's very flexible that way.
5: Nana, one of the things you mentioned was the ecosystem that exists. And Charles, you touched on this. The Memphis music strategy that you worked on is something that's really become a guiding light for the infrastructure that the city needs. One of the findings that came out in that study, which we'll link in the show notes, is, you know, the city long relied on the creativity and people being excited about that and Vibrance is something that really plays into what makes people want to stay in a city. They want to stay and work and play here, but we weren't doing all that much to be able to sustain that area of our community. And there are organizations like Hyde Family Foundation and Arts Memphis and many others who were funding the work. But one of the things that the study outlined was that they couldn't survive on funding alone, that we needed strategy and infrastructure. And so 2 years into the findings from that study being released, knowing that the city is putting a dedicated effort into strategy with the Office of Culture and Creative Economy, that there is not only momentum, but actual work that's happening that's going to help artists thrive, not just survive in the city of Memphis. And right. Then in turn, that's going to help attract and retain professionals in other sectors. No matter what area you work in, arts are what make your life livable in a community, whether it's Memphis or another city, but especially in a city like Memphis.
3: Right.
5: What does it mean for crosstown arts to exist in the heart of the city, in the heart of this kind of creative ecosystem? Do other cities have something like this?
3: Well, I'll speak from kind of a real estate perspective. Obviously, the building, the Sears Crosstown, as it was, I think it was one of 12 locations across the country. So, full disclaimer, and maybe we'll talk about this later. Todd gives these tours that we call Todd Tours of Crosstown Concourse. And so most of the information I'm about to share with you is just stuff I've gleaned from him. One of the things he said was that our Sears Crosstown was one of 12 locations across the country. I think we are still the only one that's like being used for anything out of all 12. And if I'm not the only one, definitely like
6: one of just a small handful.
3: Yeah. being in this part of the city and meaning what we do to the city, honestly, I didn't realize how big of an impact Crosstown Arts had within the concourse, within the city, until after a few years of working here. It's interesting. A lot of people kind of have summarized the concourse experience to a lot of what Crosstown Arts programming is. A lot of the events you see throughout the building, Puppy Palooza, they would do a Mario Day on March 10th. Of course, they did a screening for Craig Brewer's most recent film. It was the one with Hugh Jackman. That was actually really fun. They did the Stax documentary, I guess, Red Carpet in the concourse. And then, of course, the Green Room, the theater, our residency program, the Art Bar, which a lot of people don't know is a Crosstown Arts kind of operated business. It's been really cool to see how big of a hub we are in the community. And creatives tell me all the time, they just go to Crosstown to work, or they'll go to Crosstown or go to Shared Art to work on some Photoshop projects. So being able to mean something like that to the community, especially in a space where you don't have to pay to get in, at least, I mean, Shared Art, you do need a membership, but a space where you can co-work, not dissimilar to the new Crosstown co-work space that took over a part of our old office. I think it's been really cool, and that doesn't necessarily come without its downsides. I do think, and I always want us as Crosstown Arts to strive to serve as much of the community as we can. I've noticed that, for example, transportation in the city, public transportation is kind of like the hardest thing ever. So a lot of artists can't make it to Crosstown Arts in the same ways at the same times. So there's always kind of a step we can take to make things better. But I am appreciative of what we've been able to do with our eyes always set on maximizing our output.
4: Yeah. And as a person, again, who's not from Memphis, I don't have any personal experience with any other place that is quite like the Concourse and Crosstown Arts. So it's a really cool spot to be. And it's very Memphis specific.
5: And Charles, you mentioned that the Crosstown Concourse and Crosstown Arts are two separate entities. But in the community's mind, they're so interwoven that when you think of Crosstown Concourse, a lot of the amenities that exist there are related to Crosstown Arts. And you named quite a few of them. Are there any areas within Crosstown Arts that you wish the community knew a little bit more about?
3: That's a great question. I actually would like the community to know a little bit more about the studio spaces that we have that I talked about earlier. for a while. I'm going to tell you right now, I'm not a studio manager, but I love the idea of artists being able to use our creative studio suites for more than just music. It's actually something I'm excited to talk about in this event we have on the 24th. I'm calling it the State of Crosstown Sync, where we talk about what's to come for Crosstown Sync, where we've been and where we're going, including an open forum for the community to kind of share some feedback. What I will say, though, shared art making is such a cool space, and people have no idea what's in it. They have an industrial sewing machine, like the one with the foot, and like it's out of this world. I was meeting with a Brise, actually, a local artist and fashion designer, and she was geeking out about how she searched high and low for an industrial sewing machine for herself, and finding out that Shared Art had one of the only other ones she's seen in the entire city. We have screen printing available. We have a Mac lab with Adobe Creative Cloud already installed on all the computers. We do this event that we're now calling, maybe it'll be called something different later on, Music Supervisor Weekends. We actually host the people who do the clearance and licensing on all these major productions about twice a year. And this year I wanted to create little profiles. The theme I had internally was like Mission Impossible. Imagine you hand everybody a manila folder with like their photo cut out and their name spelled out and your agent number 0 or whatever. Myself and some interns that helped me for the weekend, we created those documents in Shared Art. We even like a screen printed classified on top of a manila folder to, I guess, bring the idea home that we were declassifying what Memphis was to the external music industry, entertainment industry. Shared Art is one of the coolest things that I think we have that even I am learning more about on a daily basis. Christine?
4: Yeah. I mean, speaking to Shared Art, I also feel like the production suites could be utilized more, and Shared Art. A lot of people do know about Shared Art, but it's so niche. Like, it is open to the public, and memberships, they cost money, but once you get into, you know, if you're looking for your own equipment, once you buy the equipment, like, that's not cheap.
3: At all.
4: And to have that as a public resource for a really low price, I think is really cool. And one of our residents, actually several of our residents, we just welcomed our summer cohort. And I wasn't able to be there to welcome them in person, but the following Monday, like, three of them had already gotten set up in Shared Art. They had already gotten set up at the YMCA. And they were like, oh, yeah, I walked around the whole building this weekend, so I don't need a tour. And I was like, wow, you guys are going after it. I love it.
3: One of the things I'll add.

0: on theater, there's poplar wood that lines the sides of the room, and those were all cut, if not by will at Shared Art Making, by staff at Shared Art Making. So much of the identity of Crosstown Concourse has come through that shop. And I think, I don't know if I'm able to say this, I'm sure I won't get in trouble. The Satellite Music Hall, there's some new pieces that might be created for that. And of course, that's a concourse project. I think Shared Art Making might be playing a role in helping give that Satellite Music Hall some identity when it comes to woodworking, wood making.
1: I think something that's so exciting about the work that Crosstown Arts does is that it has evolved over the years. It has ebbed and flowed. It has, you know, made space for different opportunities, whatever artists need, whether it is screen printing, whether it's woodworking, whether it's sewing, whether it's, you know, all these different things. And like you said, Rebecca, that it, Crosstown Arts, I mean, predated the concourse being redeveloped. And so the work that has been done in Crosstown Arts in the community for people of all ages to have access to art and the experiences that really only art can provide, those lifelong skills are really, really important. And I think that's why so many people think so fondly of Crosstown Arts when they think of the concourse as one and the same. But I think it's time for us to shine a spotlight just on the arts aspect.
2: Yeah.
0: Yeah. One of the things I've been saying recently, a lot of people, of course, know what Crosstown Arts is by proxy, but everything the light touches is what I say at the top of the red staircase. That's us.
2: Yeah.
0: Including Crosstown Theater. That's a really good summarization of what Crosstown Arts is. And I think what's really exciting is Crosstown Arts is kind of, if Concourse is the foundation, it's the structure, Crosstown Arts is like the heartbeat. It's the lifeblood of the building. You don't really get a Crosstown Concourse that maximizes its cultural impact without having an organization like Crosstown Arts. And they were a founder and co-developer of the building project. Like Chris and our old executive director worked in tandem to develop what the building would be. So I'm glad that Crosstown Arts is turning a new leaf in terms of just embracing the fact that, you know, we are one and the same, but different in the best ways too.
3: So Christine, you mentioned that you have cohorts of residents that come through. How many times a year do you accept applications?
4: Only once a year.
3: Only
4: so once. Now is the time. Applications are, they're currently open. They opened, I think, May 20th. And they're open through July 31st. So we have three different cohorts. So now our application, they're usually in the summer. And they're open for the following calendar year.
3: Great. So folks can look at the Crosstown Arts website to find information about that every summer. And Charles, you provide year-round services. If an artist is interested and in need of the work that Crosstown Scene can provide, how do they get in touch with you? Where should they look?
0: Awesome. I'm actually glad you asked that because we created a department email that kind of mitigates a lot of that. So for our listeners, mas@crosstownarts.org will be a great way to get in touch with our department in its entirety. We also have a website specifically for Crosstown Sync, crosstownsync.org, Sync being spelled S-Y-N-C. And then if you go to the Crosstown Arts website /music, I believe that should give you a rundown of our major programming offerings. We do healthcare support, not necessarily Crosstown Arts providing coverage, but we help mitigate the admin process for artists to get on Church Health Memphis Plan or ACA, 10 Care, Medicare, Medicaid. For the Memphis Plan, it's like $40 or $50 a month, depending on whether or not you have an employer or are self-employed, with a $5 copay per visit. And that's primary care, physician, dental, and vision. So we as Crosstown Arts want to help artists get the coverage that they need when they need it. Obviously, Memphis Plan is a month to month. But, you know, imagine you're an artist with only 2 hours to spare because you have to work. You can't go to Crosstown, sit down, ask for paperwork, have a meeting, go home, fill out the paperwork, and then find the time to come back up and get on the plan. So we help package the documents, tell the artist how to complete them, and then we pass it along directly so that there's less time being spent in the kind of onboarding admin process. And it's just a straight delivery. Publishing admin support I talked about earlier. Offered on the day-to-day as well. I just want artists to know what accounts are out there that they need to create, with paperwork.

0: they need to have in place, how to copyright their music if and when the time is right, and how to best prepare themselves to license the music they've already created. And then Crosstown Sync, you know, also day to day, but it's very much what I'm envisioning Crosstown Sync to be moving forward is a lot more artist development, professional development forward. So not just saying, hey, your song is in X, Y, and Z, but like, hey, let's put you in the room with other talented songwriters and creatives, and let's sharpen those. Iron sharpens iron, sharpen those knives, however you want to cut it.
1: It's really exciting to know how robust the services are that you provide. For anyone listening who is not a creative, who is not connected to the creative community, but maybe appreciates what creatives bring into their lives, what do you want them to take away from this conversation, and how can they be champions of the creative sector and specifically Crosstown Arts?
2: I meet a lot of people as a musician and they say, oh, I don't have a musical bone in my body. And I'm like, that's false. I do not believe that for a second. Anyone can be creative. You don't have to be naturally gifted. But at Crosstown Arts, like, there's space for everybody to, you know, figure things out and just like play around with music and art. And that's literally the whole point.
0: Yeah, I think I'm a music head, and I have this saying, it's not very original, but like, there's a song for everything. I think music allows us to communicate with each other in ways that just aren't always the most comfortable in everyday life. And for people to be able to find that is really important to me. So just echoing Christine's point, it's really not about whether it's good or not. I tell artists all the time, like, I don't even have to like your song for me to put it in front of somebody that wants to license it, because it's not about that. Like, does your creation match what they're looking for? And there's always somebody looking for the song that you've created, or somebody that at least is willing to respect your journey and how you're communicating yourself. And I think that's across every medium, visual art. Like, there is no right or wrong way of self-expression. And I love to tell creatives or aspiring creatives, just do the thing. Like, whatever you want to say, it can never be wrong. And the people that truly want to be a part of your community and your audience will always show that support and love. So if you're looking to get involved, come to a Green Room show, come to an artist talk, come to one of our Crosstown Sync mixers or events that we have throughout the year. But there's always a space and place for you at Crosstown Arts.
2: Yeah, come visit the galleries. I mean, those are a daily thing. You can come on your own. There's no pressure. And even if you're someone who just wants to come and appreciate art and music, you can do that too.
1: Is there anything that you had hoped to share in this conversation that we didn't touch on?
2: Not for me. I think you covered it all.
0: No. If there's anything I could say, and Stacey, I'm saying this now, you can scold me if you don't want this in the interview, but I am really excited for Crosstown Arts to continue to innovate and expand what we offer to the community. I think, Anna, you might have mentioned earlier just how we continue to evolve. I had a conversation with Stacey, and she's always talking about how we can create our next best thing as Crosstown Arts. And I'm really excited about what's in store for not only Crosstown Sync, but the entirety of the organization moving forward. So if you are involved in any creative profession, I think there is never a better time for you to get yourself acclimated with what Crosstown Arts has to offer.
1: Christine, Charles, thank you so much for the ways that you are working to shape quality of life for creatives in Memphis, and by extension, creating a better quality of life for every Memphian through the arts.
2: It's a privilege. Thanks for having us.
0: Yes, thanks for having me.
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4: I know one thing I had to do. I had to get into the religious segment, not because I wanted to, but it was the calling, the drawing card to me to come into it. If I accept it, do it. If you're not going to accept it, refuse it and go on.
5: No, you have to be illuminated, enlightened. I go back to it again. You have to be spiritually uplifted to take
4: million or multi-million dollar career and say, like this guitar, say, okay, if I make it, fine. If I don't make it, fine. I'm doing what I'm doing, and I don't have with all to do with, but I'm gonna do it because I believe in what I'm doing. So if I must set it down, my career and the money and the popularity and the ladies, then I will leave it here. But I must do what you think is best. You must do what you're given to do. You must do what's right. There are a lot of people that are not here that did not do what they were supposed to do.

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1: This is the Morning News Brief brought to you by the Daily Memphian. I'm Natalie Van Gundy. Today is Tuesday, June 23rd. The city of Memphis is planning to spend $55 million for updates at the aging AutoZone Park, but it's not clear where that money will come from. Earlier this month, some Memphis City Council members balked at a $5 million request for emergency repairs at the ballpark. So, needless to say, funding for a long-term plan is a bit of a mystery. But one thing is certain. The city is continuing to pay $45,000 a month for a consultant to work on the renovations. The ride and race for the late District 93 House member G.A. Hardaway's seat is heating up, and Shelby County Democratic Party Chair Willie Simon is calling it the Wild Wild West. Last week, G.A. Hardaway's son, T.J. Hardaway, declared that he'd run as a ride-in candidate in November. And now, a former Shelby County Commissioner and a candidate who has effectively already been elected to the County Commission have announced their ride-in campaigns for the August primary. The Marine Residence Apartments have a new owner who wants to breathe new life into the old property. Jeffrey Little bought the 71-unit complex for nearly $9 million, and he says he's adding a dog park, updating the landscaping, and restoring the old fountain. The apartment buildings were once home to a U.S. Marine hospital, and the property sat vacant for years before developer Lauren Cruz restored the property for the apartments that opened in 2021. More on these stories and others are available at dailymemphian.com.
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2: Hi, I'm your co-host, Pat Mitchell-Worley.
3: And I'm Kevin Cubbins.
2: This week on the program, we have Members Only, a tribute to the music of Bobby Blue Bland.
3: Beale Street Caravan contributor Jim Spake is back with us as well to continue his series on the legendary sidemen that played rock's original lead instrument.
2: The series is called Crazy About a Saxophone, and that's all coming up right now on Beale Street Caravan.
3: Hey, Pat.
2: Hey, Kevin.
3: We've got our good friend and omnipresent Memphis musician, Rod Bland, back on the show with us as he leads Members Only, a tribute to his late father, the Lion of the Blues, Bobby Blue Bland.
2: We had Members Only on the show last season, and I really hope that this becomes an annual thing. It's a beautiful night of music and remembrance. Rod has produced the event 2 years in a row now. It's been on the Friday night after the Blues Music Awards.
3: So basically, like, everyone in the blues world is in Memphis for that particular weekend every year.
2: Right, so all the stars and all the talent are right there. And all the musicians that played for years and years in Bobby Blue Bland's band actually still live and work right here in Memphis, many of them on a nightly basis on Beale Street.
3: And so for 2 years now, Rod has put this thing together, which it's like no small feat to organize this thing. And he's gotten the word out, and everyone shows up for it.
2: Yes, at B.B. King's Blues Club right there in Memphis. How fitting.
3: I know. It's like an only in Memphis thing. The timing, the legacy, the venue, all the people involved, the connectedness of it all is crazy.
2: It's pretty magic, I must say.
3: So we mentioned the band. Rod is on drums, of course. Rod grew up on the road with his father, surrounded by blues royalty. I mean, B.B. King was his godfather.
2: And we mentioned earlier that Rod is an omnipresent musician. What we mean by that is Rod is in so many projects that we can't keep up. He's a musician's musician, and like his father, he has called Beale Street home for many years.
3: So this music is beyond special to him. It's in his blood. It's his father's legacy. It's his family's legacy.
2: Not to mention that his mother, Willie Mae Bland, is right there on the front row watching.
3: That's pressure. On bass, in the performance our listeners are just about to hear, we have Jackie Clark. We have Harold Smith on guitar and Chris Stevenson on keys.
2: And Mark Franklin, Art Edmiston, Kirk Smothers, and Paul McKinney round out the horn section.
3: Sitting in and lending their vocal talents to this production, we have Sugar Ray Rayford, Mike Ledbetter, Ashton Riker, Andy Duncanson, John Namath, and Tom Worth. We also have Monster Mike Welch on guitar. So let's get to the music, Pat.
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0: That was for you.
1: That was Members Only, a tribute to the music of Bobby Blue Bland, live on Beale Street Caravan, and we've barely scratched the surface.
2: We'll be back with more from Members Only in just a moment. But right now, we're going to turn it over to Beale Street Caravan contributor, Jim Spake.
1: Jim Spake, he's also a true musician's musician. You've heard him on a ton of records, and you may have caught him recently on stage with Lucero. He knows music inside and out, and today he leads us on a guided tour of the heavyweight sidemen of yesterday.
2: Specifically, the sidemen from the early years of rock and roll that played rock's original lead instrument, the saxophone.
1: The series is called Crazy About a Saxophone. Here's Jim.

Hey, folks. Today we've got two important saxophone legends whose paths crossed more than a few times. Sam the Man Taylor and Haywood Henry. Haywood Henry was born in 1913 in Birmingham, Alabama, and he was a baritone sax man who got his start while at Bama State with Erskine Hawkins, whom he'd play with well into the 50s. He spent time in Tiny Grimes' band and often sat in for the great Harry Carney with the Duke Ellington Orchestra. This is a single that Haywood did for Mercury Records in the 50s, Buck de Hoodle.

That's Haywood Henry on baritone sax. Through his association with producer and guitarist Mickey Baker, Haywood Henry rounded out the horn section on hundreds of R&B hits of the 50s by artists like the Traneers, Ruth Brown, Amos Milburn. It's pretty rare to give a baritone sax a honking ride on a record, but Haywood was always up to the task. Like right here on Big Joe Turner's 1954 hit, Shake, Rattle, and Roll.

0: shopping in a seafood store.
1: Big Joe Turner with Haywood Henry, featured on baritone sax. Haywood's career continued well into the 1980s, including some of Earl Hines' last tours. What do you

Haywood Henry on Shake, Rattle, and Roll. Like Haywood Henry, Sam the Man attended Alabama State and was soon connected with the road bands of Cootie Williams, Louis Jordan, and Buddy Johnson. After stints with Lucky Millinder and Cab Calloway, Taylor became one of the most in-demand tenormen in the New York R&B recording explosion of the 50s. He wound up on hundreds of records by the Drifters, Laverne Baker, the Clovers, Big Joe Turner, Ray Charles, Chuck Willis. Here he is in 1953 with the Drifters featured on Money.

0: That's Sam the Man Taylor on tenor sax with the Drifters. Thanks for hanging out with Sam the Man and Haywood Henry and me this week. This is Jim Spake for Beale Street Caravan, Crazy About a Saxophone.
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1: 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The soundtrack of America was made in Tennessee. We're back, and for those of you just tuning in, we have Members Only with us. It's an annual tribute to the music of blues icon Bobby Blue Bland. It's led by his son, Memphis musician Rod Bland.
0: And featuring a who's who of blues talent sharing vocal duties.
1: And longtime members of Bobby Blue Bland's band, holding it all together.
0: I had the pleasure to sit down and catch up with Rod Bland after the show. Let's hear about the night in his own words. We're going to take a break from the music and sit down with Rod Bland. Rod Bland, welcome to the Beale Street Caravan Studio.
2: Pat, thank you for having me.
0: Well, it's good to have you again this year. So this is the second year that Beale Street Caravan has been able to feature the Bobby Blue Bland tribute show. Tell us a little

0: bit about this year.
1: It was such a cool experience last year. I was kind of like, we should do it again. And I think this year was the most nerve-wracking, taxing experience for me.
0: The band that's on stage with you for the show. Tell us who these guys are.
1: First, Kirk Smothers, who played mostly baritone sax that night. Great sax player. I can't recall which gigs he did with my dad, but I know he's done some things with my dad. Hence the name Members Only Band. Mm-hmm. The criteria is some way, shape, form, or fashion, you've had to play with the old man. Next, Art Edmiston on tenor sax, who has played with my dad off and on, I think 97, almost up until he passed away. Paul McKinney, trumpet, who worked with my dad as well, 97, off and on through the 2000s. Finally, Mark Franklin, who I call my Joe Harden. He's my lead trumpet and also conductor. I call him Joe Harden because Joe Harden was my dad's music director, first trumpet conductor. So Mark and I, along with Joe, worked with my dad for a number of years off and on. So next would be Harold Smith on lead guitar. Harold played with my dad a couple times. And next, the illustrious Jackie Clark on bass, who also did that same gig with my dad, Harold, and myself. Next is Chris Stevenson. Tremendous B3 player, keyboard, and vocalist as well. Chris and I have been friends off and on since early 2000.
0: And lastly, we've got you on drums.
1: Yes, me.
0: So when did you pick up your first sticks and start playing the drums?
1: I started destroying pots and pans and furniture around about 2.5, 3 years old. So by the time I was about 4.5, 5, I was gifted a blue Slingerland drum set. Sparkle, blue sparkle. My dad loved blue, obviously. So it wasn't until I was like in my about 9 or 10 before they just officially let me start with the band and end with the band.
0: Yeah.
1: Usually it was like when he's ready to walk off, he'd stick his arm out and all right, I got to put him down. I got to walk off the stage with the old man.
0: That's so awesome, though. Doing this show annually is an opportunity to remind people that this music is alive and well.
1: I was very selfish and greedy and wanted to play a lot of the songs that I never got to play and redo some of the songs that, you know, I felt I needed to redo. And fortunately for me, I wasn't alone. You know, Mark Franklin always wanted to play certain songs, and, you know, then there were songs that the old man did like in the original infancy of the 60s and 70s, mm-hmm. and then never touched again.
0: Yeah.
1: I remember we did a tour with Van Morrison in the UK in 2000, and there was like 10 seconds of silence on stage, you know, going from song to song. He wiped his face and took a sip of cranberry juice, and then you hear this guy yell out, "Bobby, sing Yum Yum 3. And that's always stuck with me. Like, so, you know, we do this again next year, I'm going to have to find someone that wants to sing Yum Yum Tree, because I've never played that.
0: Well, thanks for coming in and chatting with us. We're going to go back and listen to more live music at B.B. King's Blues Club, Bobby Blue Bland Tribute.
1: Thank you.
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What you're hearing right now, this is Twiggy by Reg Tilsley from the DeWolf Music Library. You know, I love to start us off the little library music. 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Yeppers by Ray Barbie meets the Matson. Oh, is it the two or the three? It's the Matson two. And then one I'm really excited about, so I'll talk to you about it when we get closer. 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

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You're listening to Light Rotation Radio on WYXR. What you're hearing right now, that's the Yeppers by Ray Barbie Meets the Matson 2. Up next, I got L'Histoire de ta vie by Céline Desberg. She's a French Mongolian harpist. Her music is really beautiful. I've been listening to her a lot lately. I think this song is from her 2024 album, maybe? So, not brand new, but relatively new. And she put out a few things last year as well. They're all really good. Gonna follow that one up with a classic from Sonny and Cher. Their rendition of Summertime. Then Lovely People by The Fairy Tale. Bring Me Up by Ashra Temple. And Black Box by Automatic. We're just going to bounce around the musical spectrum for a little while, so...

What you're hearing right now, that is Just Imagine by Norman Connors. If you're just tuning in, you're listening to Light Rotation Radio here on WIXR. Got 15 minutes left of my show today. And my last three songs are all pretty solid, I think. Up next, we got Chocolates by the Aluminum Group. Real good, real catchy. It's been in my head a couple weeks now. And I'm going to close it off with two new songs. They're all really, really good. After that, we got Street Flower Spell by Johnny Cosmo and Dream School. Johnny Cosmo, been a really big fan of his lately. If you're not listening to him, it's a good time to start. Then we're going to close it out with the new track from Sons of Sevilla, Drive By Honey. It's a great one. So stay tuned. Closed out here with me on Light Rotation Radio.

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2: This is the Daily Memphian Midday News Brief. According to a federal lawsuit filed late Thursday by Memphis Shelby County Schools, Tennessee's takeover legislation is unconstitutional. Laura Testino says that Shelby County government and the Shelby County Board of Commissioners joined both the school district and its elected board members in the lawsuit against top state leaders.
3: The takeover is, quote, the latest episode in a decades-long pattern of state governance interventions targeting Memphis's schools, the school system's attorneys argue, alleging violations of equal protection clauses in the United States and Tennessee constitutions. The lawsuit alleges the takeover unconstitutionally infringes on Shelby County government's own budget processes. Additional claims in the lawsuit allege that the state relied on prior or retrospective thresholds to enact the takeover and unconstitutionally stifled MSCS's ability to challenge actions in court. For the Daily Memphian, I'm Laura Testino.
2: Campus crime has decreased at the University of Memphis. According to Tennessee Bureau of Investigation data and university crime statistics, the U of M reported an 84% decrease in motor vehicle thefts between 2023 and 2025. The U of M Police Services reports overall crime on campus fell by 30% during that period. Even a student enrollment dipped to a little more than 19,000 in 2025. The TBI found that vehicle theft reports declined from 70 reported cases in 2023 to 11 in 2025, making a sharp reversal from 2022, when campus officials reported a surge in vehicle-related crime. The university attributes some of the improvement to a series of security upgrades in 2025. For Mary Evans, I'm Natalie Van Gundy. More on these stories and others are available at dailymemphian.com.

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0: yourself away from here. Yeah, we are dignified around here. Oh, I smell something. 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
1: I might as well get down to rest.

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Now I got a little son. Name is Money. He don't give me no problem. But on a Sunday, he came to me one day and said, Daddy, I got a little girl.

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You're listening to WYXR 91.7. My name is Taliba Safia, and today we are going to be going through a nice, breezy, soulful playlist for the good feels. Today we need some good feels. I feel like a lot of folks have been feeling pretty heavy in the past few days, so we're going to explore some good feeling music. And I hope you enjoy the weather outside and enjoy this good music to go along with it. Keep it locked here at 91.7 FM.

Smooth and easy Tuesday to you people. I hope y'all are enjoying the energy that we're brewing so far in the station. Today's energy is giving hot chai, extra honey, little bit of oat milk. You know, that's what we're trying to give on the airwaves today, because we need something that's going to give us a good feel. In my social media sphere, the people have been full of angst. You know what I'm saying? So we're gonna create a little bit of ease here on this hour that we have together. We got 41 more minutes to vibe, okay? And so I'm gonna keep it going to make sure it feels good for you. Next up, Vanishing by Jamila Berry and Anais.

I hope you've been enjoying this smooth hour of good music. We were trying to listen to things that make you just want to kind of sway this afternoon. That last track was by Arlo Parks called Bluish. Next up, we're going to listen to a little bit of Jill Scott, Jillie from Philly, one of my absolute favorites of all time. And lastly, we're going to close with Honeycomb. Shout out to Silas for that suggestion. I hope y'all enjoy the rest of your Tuesday and that I see you next week. Keep it locked here at 91.7 WYXR.

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We're also in the App Store, wherever you are. I'm Liv Cohen, and this is The Crooked Beat, doing a special Pride episode. Happy Pride Month. Several WYXR DJs are, so you can check out the ones that have already happened at WYXR.org/pride-shows. I think it should be on our homepage, too. Anyway, there's been a lot of great programming all month long, and we're just keeping it going. So I will have all queer artists for this hour and next Tuesday as well. So thanks for hanging out. We're currently listening to Omar Apollo with Useless. Before that was Eve's Tumor with Gospel for a New Century. And then we had Claro, My Bisexual Queen, with North. Before that was Lucy Dacus with First Time, off of my personal favorite album from her home video. And started the hour off with the L Word theme, because why else would I not? I have Muna up next with I Know a Place. And yeah, happy Pride. Love y'all. Thanks for tuning in. Keep it hanging on The Crooked Beat.

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Currently listening to Pet Shop Boys with What Have I Done to Deserve This, featuring Dusty Springfield. Before that was Boyfriend by Tegan and Sarah. And then we had Rostam, some of his solo work of Vampire Weekend fame. That was Bike Dream. Before that, Under Pressure, a classic, and I had to play it, by Queen and David Bowie, and then started that set off with I Know a Place by Muna, playing all queer artists today, so hope you're having fun. Gay people just make better pop music, and that is that. Can't deny it. All right, don't go anywhere, 91.7 FM, it's The Crooked Beat.

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And I'm Liv Cohen. Happy Pride Month. Been playing all queer artists all hour long. It's been fun. We're listening to Julian Baker and Torres right now with Sugar in the Tank. Before that was my girl Brandi Carlile off of her debut album. That was Happy. And then we had the Indigo Girls, because how could I not, with Closer to Fine. Super stoked to see him at the Shell in September. Before that was Ethel Kane with Sun Bleached Flies. And then we had Japanese Breakfast with Boyish. Started that set off with Wet Leg with Jennifer's Body. Gonna close it out with just a little bit of Kate Bush. He's technically not queer, but this next song is a queer anthem. So enjoy it. Stay tuned in for Robert Gordon with the Idle Hour. Have a great last couple weeks of your Pride Month, and I will be back next week with even more gay music. So get ready. WYXR. Stay tuned in.

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0: Do you sometimes wonder if he's there? I do. Thinking live for another crooked beat on WYXR 91.7 FM in Memphis, Tennessee. Robert Gordon here with you for the Idle Hour. It's good to get idle. I was found myself singing this Beatles song after that big deluge yesterday morning. So I brought in the vinyl. And while I was in the bees, I pulled a bunch of bees. Some other things, but we'll see where we go. Some Beatles.
1: Now largely neglected and intelligent. There's a world of difference between the modern home environment of integrated electric information and the classroom.
2: Written.

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1: Hey, man, some Beatles. That was kind of fun. I enjoyed it. Let's see if I can get my records. Get my records and figure out what we played. You probably know them all. Started with Revolver. Two tracks. Good Day Sunshine kicked it off and got to get you into my life after that. Jumped over to Meet the Beatles. What do we hear? Let's see. It won't be long. It won't be long, yeah. Then we heard back to Revolver, I believe. We went and heard George doing I Want to Tell You. Over to the Hard Day's Night collection. With her, Tell Me Why. And then, and all that was within less than 15 minutes of the show. That included my opener. So, God bless the Beatles for brevity. But then we got five luscious minutes of Susan Marshall and Reba Russell, Memphis's Golden Boat voices, doing Across the Universe, their latest single release, the B-side. Fantastic entwined voices and vibe, and a great cover. Susan Marshall and Reba Russell. All right, gonna ring the 21st century bell now. Julian Baker, Memphis' own, of the can't think of their supergroup with Lucy Dacus and failing the pop quiz here. I know you're shouting it out in your cars, the name of that band that I'm blanking on. I'll come to it. It'll come to me. Julian Baker from Little Oblivions. We're going to hear Bloodshot.

Oh, now? Come on, play. Ah. Okay, let's see. What do we got? What do we got? Let's go with this. And it's your radio DJ host here. Just reminding you, you're listening to WYXR 91.7 FM in Memphis, Tennessee. Oh, yeah. I think that CD's got a problem. So we're going back to some more. Patterson Hood from what I think might be his latest. Exploding Trees and Airplane Screams. We just heard the track with... that's the Plimsolls trying to make up for lost time. I did ring my 21st Century Bell there, two tracks in a row, I just want to note. We heard the Van Pelt Parties with Waxahachie. All right, Plimsolls, we're taking you out. And now we're going to hear title track, Exploding Trees. Come on now. What up with you? Oh, now. There we go. Radio. Radio. Sound salvation.

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1: All right. Digging up them Beatle LPs, landed me in the bees. In the bees, and we heard a bunch of A, B, and C bands there. Let's see, that set kicked off with Julian Baker, Memphis' own, from Little Oblivions. You know, she's in that band, Boy Genius. Went from Julian Baker to Patterson Hood. Like I said, from Exploding Trees and Airplane Screams. We heard Van Pelt Parties with Waxahachie and Exploding Trees. Jumped from there. Oh yeah, the band. I was up in Saugerties recently and took a selfie in front of Big Pink. It's down a dirt road. That was cool. I thought it was just like, you know, on the side of a regular road. It's Big Pink. It's down a dirt road. It's off the beaten track. We heard Up on Cripple Creek, classic. That's the fun thing. These old 70s hits are obscure enough now to play and enjoy more often, kind of. You know what I mean. Les Mersch, older. Allman Brothers, that's an A. See, B for Beatles took me to the band. A's are next door. Allman Brothers, Brothers and Sisters, Southbound. And that made me remember that. I wanted to tell listeners that my new film is going to be premiering in Memphis as a benefit for Indie Memphis. It's July 22nd at Crosstown. I think it's around about 7 p.m. And you can go to indiememphis.org and get information. Look for events or something. Newport and the Great Folk Dream will make its premiere here June 22nd. Hey, coming home and all that, I decided, and over there in the seas, right near the bees where Beatles were, I found our old friend, Alex Chilton.

Let's see what we heard there. Bees took us to Alex Chilton from Feudalist Tarts. Bees took us to Alex Chilton's influence, Chet Baker, back in the Bees. And, oh yeah, going to close out with a Bee band too. Hey, you never expect the A here on the Idle Hour. You go somewhere else for that. We're lucky if we can get a D. But we hit the Bees today. Zach Ives up next with the Idle Hour. Ain't no reason to go anywhere. Tell you that. I gotta go. You ain't gotta go.

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1: Hey, you listen to WYXR 91.7 FM Memphis. Box of Records is the show. I've got Jeff and Rosalie in with me for another batch of Bob Abrahamian 45s from the Bob Abrahamian Soul Collection. They're not actually made by Bob, but he was a this great collector of sweet soul, all kinds of different soul from Chicago, whose collection actually wound up in the archives of the Stax Museum. And this is, how many times have we done this now, Jeff? Didn't we say like 8 or 9?
2: We do 4 a year, and I think this is like the 3rd or 4th year we've done it. So we've done more than.
1: So
2: 10.
1: maybe we're in our teens.
2: Yeah.
1: Okay.
2: I think so.
1: Well, that's pretty exciting.
2: It's a quarterly event that the folks can look forward to.
1: Absolutely. And they do. We hear from them, and they enjoy these. It's not that often that you get to hear, you know, several hundred to $1,000 singles that don't get airplay all that often and rarely get out. It's really a one-of-a-kind collection, and I'm so glad that we get to dive in and spend an afternoon or morning going through a box, and then we get to spend 2 hours on the radio playing them.
2: Talk about it. And now Rosalie's here and she's going to play some records. And so I think, you know, as much as I love hearing us talk.
1: And the people do too.
2: I'm excited to hear a new voice with new tastes.
1: Yes, I am also excited about that. All right, let's see. Let's run back through what we just listened to. That was the last one I did was the Kashmirs doing a Showstopper.
2: The DC Kashmirs.
1: On him, H-E-M. Yes, the DC Kashmirs.
2: You neglected to play the Akron Kashmirs, but that's okay.
1: Didn't make the cut.
2: I did Losing You Has Made Me a Winner by the Young Ideas on Jury out of Pennsylvania.
1: Before that, we hit one of the... there are a few soul labels that are sort of like anytime you see them, you know that that record is one, really great, and two, probably very expensive. Shrine is one of them out of Washington, D.C. Got two singles from the Cautions that I have set aside in the box. That was Watch Your Step, and we've got more coming from them.
2: Before that, we did our ballad with our big voice, high tenor. There's Something the Matter with Your Heart by the Young Sirs on Magic City out of Detroit.
1: Very
2: Michigan.
1: Nice. Very nice. Usually funk records on the on that Magic City label that do you show up very often.
2: The flip is that.
1: Funky. As so often is the case. All right. Right before that, Casino Royale did To Be My Girl. That is some San Antonio Chicano soul on the Key Lock label.
2: Lonely Girl by the Young Folk, as you pointed out. Some kid soul on Marvelous out of Chicago.
1: I did this this Barbara and the Castles on Ruby Doo label out of Hollywood, California. West Coast soul, Stony Face is the name of that track.
2: So my box is 157, which is the last box of the records that Bob had sorted. And so it is Y and Z. Uh-huh. And so every record I've chosen today has the word young in the title, except for two. But because I chose the five wagers for the photo for this week's episode, we now have the five wagers kicked us off with Sad and Lonely Man.
1: Jeff, you didn't have to tell everybody.
2: Salem.
1: You didn't have to tell everybody.
2: But remember the rule, as long as it fits into a box, it works.
1: That's right. That's what they say. That's what they set up when they gave us the parameters. All right. Let's see. Let's get back to the music. Nobody wants to hear us yakking. I've got Teddy Cash queued up with another great one from the Bob Abrahamian collection. Let's listen to it. 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

0: All right, Alvin Cash underneath us. This is WYXR 91.7 FM Memphis. Box of Records is the show. And I got Jeff and Rosalie in playing tracks out of the Bob Abrahamian collection at the Stax Soul Museum. And Rosalie just did this last batch. Rosalie, what was that last track you just played?
1: That was Waylon, the Land of Nursery Rhymes by the Ascots on Teak Records out of St. Louis.
0: All right. Got some St. Louis in there. The Chains right before that did I Can Learn on Peacock. It's Texas. Texas record. Most of those records are Texas. I think it's Texas. That's what I'm saying. I'm going with it. Texas. What was the one you did before that?
1: I had I Can't Believe by Gary Edwards and the Abominable Snowmen.
0: Ooh, I like that name.
1: Genuine Records out of New York.
0: All right, Arnold Albury and the Casuals did That's a Bet, some Miami funk from 1970 with some space sounds, a couple flute toots, and a completely sick, ridiculous guitar solo in the middle of that.
1: I had a Mississippi native, Ruby Andrews, on Zodiac Records singing Help Yourself, Lover, out of Chicago.
0: Cool. The Casuals, right before that, did If You Don't, Nashville record. Just proving that you can also have some cheap killers in there, too. They don't all have to be crazy.
1: I got a little New Orleans for us with Ray Algier, You're Driving Me Crazy.
0: Oh, I like that one.
1: 2C Records.
0: That was good. Teddy Cash started us all up with You Are So Wonderful on Cha-Cha Records. And Jeff, you queued up the next one. Hold on, let's see. The Young Disciples and Co. Let's hear it, buddy.
2: Hi, everybody. My name is Larry Williams.
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2: 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Come on, baby.

0: All right, you listen to WYXR 91.7 FM, Memphis Box of Records is the show. Jeff and Rosalie are in here. Jeff just did this last batch with me. And let's see, the last track. Oh, last track was me. That was Caution's second Caution single we played. That was the ballad on the B-side, Poor Loser, on the Shrine label. Woo! Ugh. Hard to beat.
1: Man. For that, the Zircons. I believe these are the Zircons out of Chattanooga.
0: Ooh, cool.
1: With a song called Your Prisoner on Goal, which is a New York label.
0: All right, the Celebrities right before that. Detroit record on Boss label. You didn't tell it. Oh, no, I'm sorry. It was the Cavaliers. Also yes. A Detroit record, but Hold On to My Baby is what we did right before that.
1: RCA's got tons of cool soul stuff, like mid-60s soul stuff.
0: Totally. That's absolutely true.
1: I did The Sloopy, written by some guy named Otis Redding.
0: Oh, yeah.
1: By Billy Young.
0: Heard of that guy.
1: One of his Macon friends on his on Otis's label, Jodas, yeah. Which, again, who knows where that would have gone had he been around.
0: Totally amazing to think about the fact that he was doing that at like age 24, 23.
1: Crazy.
0: Producing records on his own label. All right. Right before that was The Celebrities. You Didn't Tell the Truth, the Boss label, also a Detroit record.
1: Charles Beasley. And the Young Breed out of Jackson, Mississippi on the Young Breed label. I love it when the label is the same name as the group.
0: I dig that.
1: I Need a Girl.
0: Heard that. all right. And then, let's see. Not now. No. Everything's cool. Everything's cool, guys. All right. Let's see. And then I did, I can't read the label here because we've got some water damage on this one. The Cast of Magic Don't Say No on the Space label. These seem to have dried up about 8 to 10 years ago. No sales in quite a long time. But man, what a cool record.
1: That is a great record. We started off with The Young Disciples, which is a super cool both group and label out of East St. Louis. They were like an organization that was geared towards, very similar to the Stax Music Academy, teaching young people how to play music and giving them something to do after school and in the summertime, and they made incredible funk records.
0: So cool.
1: And then there was a label called Yodi, and then the great Bowlegs Miller came from Memphis, went up to St. Louis, and produced a bunch of them on that label.
0: So, oh, that's cool.
1: So this is one of
0: I
1: the
0: didn't
1: first
0: know that Yodi was connected to that. That's
1: yeah.
0: great.
1: So this is one of the first ones, Young Disciples and Company, Crumbs from the Table on Gateway. I think it's like 68 or 69.
0: Love that label.
1: That was a fun record.
0: Love that label with the arch in the middle of it. That's too cool. All right, Rosalie picked the next one. We're starting up the dance party. This is the Angelinos doing a Holy Gully Fever. 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

0: Oh, yes. Hope you guys are enjoying this as much as we are. 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Box of Records is the show. Rosalie and Jeff are in here with me from the Stax Museum, and we're going through three different boxes of the Bob Abrahamian collection that is housed there at the Stax Museum. Amazing Chicago collector who sadly passed back in 2010. 2014. Thank you, Jeff. But we have the legacy of his records that he was kind enough to share. His family was kind enough to share, and we are now able to go back through them and share them with you, the people. And thanks so much for tuning in. Let's see. We just heard from the last one that we just did was Jeff's.
1: I think. That was you brought the Sunshine by the Young Mods out of Dayton, Ohio, on the Gangland label, and they've got three records. I think we have two of the three in the collection. All killer, just really great stuff. Dayton is such a awesome place for music.
0: Absolutely. You know,
1: some sweet soul, but obviously known for the street funk. And they've even, I mean, they had a funk museum there too. So, but it's great.
0: Yeah. Young Mods, there you go. Right before that, Sal De Leon and the Centennials doing a little Texas soul with Together on the Capri label.
1: And that one's got the flip is Apple Peaches Pumpkin Pie, which is also a great cover. Before that, I did He's Gone to Another by the Young Ladies on Stang.
0: Okay, another one on stock market, very high on that record.
1: Yeah, that was a great record.
0: The Cashmeres, right before that, did Ain't No... Oh, wait, actually, I think yours was in there somewhere.
1: No,
0: was
1: it here? You did Cashmeres.
0: Yeah. Okay, good. I'm glad you got it all straight, Jeff. Cashmeres did Ain't No Coming Back on the Hubba Hubba label. That's Washington, D.C. Cashmeres again. And total killer, sweet soul.
2: Before that, we had Bobby Adams, You Oughta Been There, off Culpix, a New York label.
0: Fun. And then, the Celestials. I'm all out of sorts. The Celestials. out of Philly, did I Feel It Coming On, a Don L label.
1: And then we did Suffering Soul out of Chicago, Mighty Joe Young and his orchestra on Webcore. That was a great song. I love that song.
0: Yeah, love it. Love it. And then, we started our dance party off. What'd you do there, Rosalie?
2: Dance party with a Los Angeles label, Peepers, Holy Gully Fever by the Angelinos.
0: Oh, yeah. Should have seen it in the studio. Everybody was going nuts.
1: She's the youngest one in the room, but she's playing the oldest records.
0: I do really appreciate that. I really appreciate that. All right, let's see. Jeff, did you cue something up?
1: This is Rosalie.
0: Oh, Rosalie. Rosalie, what do you got queued up? I'm gonna set the stage here. We've only got about 20 minutes left, so we're gonna play records all the way through. We may back announce them at the end if we've got enough time. I totally enjoyed having you guys both here. Rosalie, you definitely added something really nice to this. I've gotten really tired of having to just deal with Jeff in here. Thank you guys so much for coming. Rosalie, what do you got queued up?
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0: Okay, School is All Over, let's play it.

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Y'all stick around. 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